Jesus will bless you tonight. And we say, thou alone art worthy to be praised and adored. Lord, we don't want to do things our own way, but we want to worship you as we ought to. So with a heart of thanksgiving, we say, eyin ni alagbata ina, eyin ni Olorun to wo ola ni aso, eyin legun ijilesi, eyin ni ogbenu wudi asola, ogbenu adelebo fun.

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Oh, I remember I was afraid, and know the hand I felt lead the way. And for the first time in my life, I felt safe. Oh God, now that I'm older,

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What better time than to declare the blessing of the Lord over a people, over a nation, over a world. Father, let these words hold weight in the heavens. That's what we're going to say.

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It was 2006. I was at a leadership conference, and the Lord told me it was time for me to leave my father and go to Atlanta. I had nothing in Atlanta. I didn't have a job. I didn't have nothing. And I said, he said, you have 4 months to move and go to Atlanta. And I didn't understand why. And so when I got there, I was kicking and screaming and crying. I didn't want to leave my daddy. And I got to Atlanta. I walked into a church, and the worship leader started saying, "For your glory." And I lifted my hands and I said, "God, if it makes me uncomfortable, if I don't understand it, I just want to be where you are." So the fact that you asked me to sing this morning, it just registered. I understand. Because my prayer all of these years has been, I don't understand what you're doing right now, but I want to be where you are. I don't have to understand what you're doing right now, but I gotta be where you are. I'm talking to some people in this room. God is instructing you to do some stuff that you don't understand, but I dare

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I need you to get up out of your seat and high five 10 people across this room. Don't just stay at your row, tell them across the room that you will win.

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Give him some glory. He is worthy of your praise.

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0: Good morning, Lapis family. We hope you've had a good night's rest. You are tuned into Reflections, your daily devotional. Today's reading is taken from James chapter 5, verses 13 to 16. Is anyone among you in trouble? Let them pray. Is anyone happy? Let them sing songs of praise. Is anyone among you sick? Let them call the elders of the church to pray over them and anoint them with oil in the name of the Lord. And the prayer offered in faith will make the sick person well. The Lord will raise them up. If they have sinned, they will be forgiven. Therefore, confess your sins to each other and pray for each other so that you may be healed. The prayer of a righteous person is powerful and effective. Prayer is powerful. It is regular. It is active. It is yielded. It is effective. And it gets results. It is opening our hearts and is a two-way conversation between ourselves and the Lord. God has always wanted that communication. He spoke with Adam and Eve in the cool of the day in the Garden of Eden. He gave instructions to Abraham. He gave wisdom to Isaac. He spoke to Noah as he gave him the dimensions for the ark. He had wonderful conversations with David, gave wisdom to Solomon. Jesus spent many hours conversing with his Father during his time on earth. He is our role model, and we need to take heart those things that he told us to do. Prayer is powerful. We need to fully understand that tremendous power is released through our passionate, heartfelt prayer, whether we are praying for a believer or for someone yet to accept Jesus as Lord and Savior. He has given us the authority to pray. In Acts 3, when Peter and John were at the Gate Beautiful, they did not ask the beggar if he was a believer. They did this. Peter and John, looking straight into the eyes of the crippled man, said, "Look at us." Expecting a gift, he readily gave them his attention. Then Peter said, "I don't have money, but I'll give you this. By the power of the name of Jesus Christ of Nazareth, stand up and walk." That simple prayer, empowered by the Holy Spirit, allowed the beggar to rise up and walk away healed. We are called to use our authority to enable people to get up and walk, whether in the physical or in the spiritual. Prayer is a regular lifestyle. 1 Peter 4 verse 7 tells us, "Since we are approaching the end of all things, be intentional, purposeful, and self-controlled so that you can be given to prayer." Luke 5 verse 16 says, "But Jesus often slipped away from them and went into the wilderness to pray." For us with busy lives, slipping away to pray may seem almost impossible. Susanna Wesley, mother of John and Charles Wesley, along with her 8 other children, would sit on a chair in her kitchen, pull her apron over her head, and pray while the children studied and played around her. Her story is an amazing one of a woman of grace who endured many hardships. How many of us would see that as a solution to finding time to be with the Lord? Prayer is a lifestyle, and a good prayer lifestyle needs to be cultivated. When someone asked Smith Wigglesworth how long he prayed for, he answered, "I never pray for longer than 20 minutes, but I never go 20 minutes without praying." How does prayer become that regular lifestyle? We have to be intentional, purposeful, and self-controlled, as we are told in 1 Peter chapter 4, verse 7. Any habit we want to develop has those three elements, and developing a daily habit of prayer is as essential as eating and exercising. While food builds up our physical body, prayer builds up our spiritual body. Our souls and spirits are fed by both the Word of God and our communication with Him. As we understand the importance of our prayers and make our time with the Lord a regular commitment, we will see His hand at work in amazing ways. Prayer is active. How do we pray? Our prayers need to be active as we engage with heaven. We cannot be passive when we pray. Active prayers set a chain in motion. After the death of Jesus, the apostles met together in Jerusalem to pray. Acts chapter 1 verse 15 tells us, they all joined together constantly in prayer, along with the woman and Mary, the mother of Jesus, and with his brothers. We know the outcome of that day of Pentecost as the Spirit fell on the believers. Acts 2 verses 42 and 43 continues, they devoted themselves to the apostles' teaching and to fellowship, to the breaking of bread and to prayer. Everyone was filled with awe at the many wonders and signs performed by the apostles. Active prayer leads to signs and wonders. Prayer is yielded. In prayer, we need to yield ourselves to God. We read of Hannah crying out to God for a child and him answering that cry of pain from her heart. Samuel chapter 1 verse 10 says, in her deep anguish, Hannah cried to the Lord, weeping bitterly. We read of Jesus praying in the Garden of Gethsemane. In Luke 22 verse 42, Father, if you are willing, take this cup from me. Yet not my will, but yours be done. We are always expectant that God will answer our prayers, but we need to be yielded to him. The answers we receive may not be what we want, or might take us in a seemingly different direction, but God knows the end from the beginning, and so often where we feel we are being tested, we often are being molded. Prayer is effective. Revelation chapter 8 verses 3 and 4 says this, then the eighth angel with a golden incense burner came and took his place at the incense altar. He was given a great quantity of incense to offer up, consisting of the prayers of God's holy people. Upon the golden altar that is before the throne, the smoke of the incense with the prayers of the holy ones billowed up before God from the hand of the angel. Going back to James chapter 5 verse 16, we are reminded that prayer is both powerful and effective. The Passion Translation says this, for tremendous power is released through the passionate heartfelt prayer of a godly believer. Our prayers are indeed effective. And finally, prayer gets results. Sometimes we feel we are praying and nothing is happening. Testimonies are the results of prayers, and that is why testimonies are so important and valuable. They encourage us to press in and to persevere when the going gets tough. We see the results in the gospel. Blind see, the lame walk, the crowd are fed. And Lapis Lazuli website is full of testimonies to the healing power of Jesus. So let us pray together. Father, thank you for the gift of prayer. Thank you that you hear our prayers and that your authority is with us when we pray. Help us to walk into today using this precious gift. Help us to see with your eyes and do what you are doing as we pray for those who are sick or in need. We give you thanks and praise for the mighty works you are undertaking, even now. Amen. Be blessed, and we hope that you have a good day.
1: Coming to Abuja for the Healing and Miracles Conference this June. I'm so excited. We have seen God do such extraordinary miracles as we've ministered with Lapis Lazuli Ministries and my dear friends, Femi and Mina Bajomo. We've seen the blind see, the deaf hear. We've seen people getting up out of wheelchairs and walking. And we are expecting even more this time in Abuja. Come and join us.

Adamawa, Akwa Ibom, Anambra, Bauchi, Bayelsa, Benue, Borno, Cross River, Delta, Ebonyi, Edo, Ekiti.

0: Imo, Jigawa, Kaduna, Kano, Katsina, Kebi, Kogi, Kwara, Lagos, Nasarawa, Niger.
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So join us as we declare that He's holy, He's holy. Wherever you are, can you lift your hands and stand to your feet, and let's praise and worship the Lord.

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In the past few weeks, I've seen him do awesome wonders. God of incredible wonders. 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

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Can you pray and speak in that language of the Spirit? O Rabba Salamando Loko Palagash. Iramanto Lema Kadabaya Dia Adia. E Rabba Solo Mantela Kadea. There goes the glory of the Lord. Father, we release your glory in the nations of the earth. 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

tonight. 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You know, coronavirus was just trying to imitate the glory of God. It swept across the nations of the earth, trying to imitate the coming glory. The glory of God is supposed to sweep across the nations of the earth. It's just an imitation, false imitation. 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

It means thank you. 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Above all, thank him for the sacrifice on the cross, and thank him for being the God that he is.

Together, y'all.

Can I tell you this, Apostle? It was 2006. I was at a leadership conference, and the Lord told me it was time for me to leave my father and go to Atlanta. I had nothing in Atlanta. I didn't have a job. I didn't have nothing. And I said, he said, you have 4 months to move and go to Atlanta. And I didn't understand why. And so when I got there, I was kicking and screaming and crying. I didn't want to leave my daddy. And I got to Atlanta. I walked into a church, and the worship leader started saying, "For your glory." And I lifted my hands and I said, "God, if it makes me uncomfortable, if I don't understand it, I just want to be where you are." So the fact that you asked me to sing this morning, it just registered. I understand. Because my prayer all of these years has been, I don't understand what you're doing right now, but I want to be where you are. I don't have to understand what you're doing right now, but I gotta be where you are. I'm talking to some people in this room. God is instructing you to do some stuff that you don't understand,

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Because I realize that you can't say you are a winner but look defeated. I need you to get up out of your seat and high five 10 people across this room. Don't just stay at your row, tell them across the room that you will win.

Give him another shout of praise. Give him some glory. He is worthy of your praise.

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You deserve it. Can you lift your voice and worship?

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